0: And they have a brand new, well, they have a two-volume album out, and it is called Far Out Country. There's Volume 1 and Volume 2 on Dual Tone Records. We heard the tune called Sienna Life from them. Then one of Sunday's headliners, The Devil Makes Three, from their album from last year on New West Records called Spirits. We heard the title track, and then wrapped things up with another one of the Sunday bands, the Yonder Mountain String Band, from the album Good As True. We heard Brand New Heartache from them. And that wrapping up our first set of music of Rhythm and Roots artists coming this next weekend, Labor Day weekend. We're going to move right now into an interview I did with Dave Rosenfeld. He is the producer of Rhythm and Roots and one of the founders of the company that produces it, Good Works Entertainment. And we spoke about a month ago or so about this year's event. And it might start a little rough, but it will settle down. But let's give a listen here. My interview with Dave Rosenfeld from Good Works.
1: All right. Well, this is Dan Ferguson. This is the Welcome to the Boudin Barn Dance. And we're going to welcome Dave Rosenfeld, producer and the head guy at Good Works Entertainment. And they are putting on the annual Rhythm and Roots Festival. And like we've been doing for the last 10 years, we're going to talk Rhythm and Roots tonight. So welcome, Dave.
2: Yeah, thanks for having me. We're thrilled to be here, and we're excited about this year.
1: Yeah, so this is your fifth year into this. That's it's gone quick. Yeah. I'm sure there's been a lot of learning during the way, and I'm sure you guys keep branching out with new ideas. It seems like every year. Maybe you could tell us about some of the new things this year for Rhythm and Roots.
2: Yeah, so you know. First of all, you know, Chuck's legacy is important to follow. He done such a great job for so long, and we were fortunate enough to get to know Chuck and his family, who are still very intimately involved in the festival.
1: Oh, yeah.
2: The whole family is. And so that's a real important relationship to us. And, in, you know, kind of consistent with where Chuck had always been with the festival, which I always felt was especially community feeling to it. I mean, if you go to other festivals, Rhythm and Roots has that very kind of down home feel to it. And that was something that was, we think is very valuable, and it's part of why Good Works exists today, our reason for being. And so this year we're expanding on that kind of community focus. We're adding live art to our programming this year for the first time. There's going to be three artists who are going to be making the art right in front of you, and you're going to be able to talk to them and ask them about their techniques. You know, where do they come from? What was their motivation? What are their kind of, you know, kind of tricks of how they do their craft? So that this is a valuable additional content piece to the music that we have. So we're excited about that. We've also, you know, we have a much more formal youth programming section to the festival this year. So we've got musicians and magicians and storytellers and arts and crafts and programmed movies. The whole area of the youth area is going to be twice as large as it was last year. And this is to allow families to come and really have their kids enjoy, you know, a broader experience. You know, we've done a good job in the past. We're just building on that this year.
1: Well, the youth area used to be terrific.
2: Yeah.
1: It seemed like COVID kind of mixed it a little bit, but I know Chuck was, because he has a lot of grandkids.
2: He does. And his grandkids, a number of them work at the festival.
1: Right.
2: And,
1: right.
2: And they're invaluable, frankly. It's a great family. They're a great group.
1: Mm-hmm. I would wholeheartedly agree.
2: Yeah. So this year is the beginning of this broadening of the content. And next year, we'd like to add more art, more live art with the different mediums than this year. Mm-hmm. We'd also like to add live, you know, some live food to the process. We have the best food truck lineup that there is. I mean, it's just spectacular. This is really more about technique and learning about techniques in cooking, and so that people can take something away from that, both from an art point of view and from a food point of view. Yeah. And so just continue to build on this kind of the value of the community and learning. So this year we're starting that process, and we're excited about it.
1: As far as the like the music goes this year, you have I thought it was a terrific lineup. Like I think I mentioned, I would say Chuck up there, wherever he is, would give the big thumbs up on the entertainment that you have coming in.
2: Yeah, so. First of all, I think we've always done a pretty good job on the headliners, which is great. I always like the middle of the lineup. And I think there's some jewels in there that people wouldn't normally buy a ticket to come see, but they're fantastic.
1: Yeah.
2: Right. So I think that, you know, the middle of the day is really underrated and people don't, maybe don't recognize the bands as much, but they're so talented. And it means that the all the way through the lineup, I think, is a tremendous amount of talent.
1: Yeah. Yeah. Do you have any particular favorites that you're?
2: I always like Quinn Sullivan. I just think he just flies under the radar, and I just think he's really terrific.
1: Yeah. He's been pretty big in this area. I think he's got a good following.
2: I just love it when he plays. That's kind of it. You know, we have Johnny Mullinex is back this year. He's been doing very well. We have a couple of really new ones this year, like let's see, how new they are too. We have the Sons of Leaven are playing on Friday. This is their first big festival gig.
1: I don't know them.
2: Part of this year is we're giving some bands who really have very little experience in the festival world some chances.
1: Yep.
2: To play in a bigger stage, which is part of our mandate about providing opportunity to artists. Mm-hmm. And Chuck has always done a good job of that, and we're continuing that. Moonrise Cartel is another one that's new that you would never have seen before that are going to be fun. So I think that, there's a lot of depth. Yeah. The other thing that I'll just mention, which I think is also important, is, you know, we've upgraded the sound system in the dance tent.
1: Okay, well, that's great.
2: Significantly this year. We know that it was an issue for a couple of years. So we've really addressed that this year to really beef that up. In addition, we are having dance instructors back
1: year.
2: So we're trying to, again, that's all about this kind of broader content. Let's continue to add value to the festival that may not seem like a lot on the surface, but as far as the experience goes, could have a big impact on your experience.
1: Yeah. And it's great that the Louisiana connection has continued.
2: Yes. It's hard to keep that, it's a lot to travel up from that region, and, world's gotten a lot more expensive, and, it's always work for us to try to, make that possible. And we do it every year. And, but you've been there, you know how important that is.
1: It's essential.
2: It's essential, right? So, and I, I love when the headliner ends and everybody goes over to the dance tent.
1: Yeah, that's what happens. And you also have people that just go to the dance tent and never leave.
2: Just the dance.
1: They put their chairs there and they just listen and watch.
2: And they've got the outfits. They have the cowboy boots. It's just awesome.
1: It's a whole other world.
2: It is. At the festival. It is. Yeah. So that's that's. Something to look for. We've made some upgrades there this year as well. So we're continuing. We'll try to continue to add value to the festival every year.
1: So you still have the three stages going.
2: Yep. Three stages. Same basic format with an expanded youth section. And the live art is also going to be a significant area. And it will continue to build on that as the years come by.
1: Well, that sounds great. And you have some pretty good headliners there.
2: Yeah.
1: Marty Stewart coming. He probably was there about 10 years ago, maybe. It's been a while.
2: Yeah. But we try to mix it. And there are some like down the Buffalo that, people just really, really want to see every year.
1: Yeah, they expect that.
2: Yeah, that's exactly right. If you don't play it, people get mad at you.
1: I love you bringing up the Preservation Hall Jazz Band.
2: Yes.
1: That's terrific. Yes.
2: Yeah, so we're excited. It's gonna be a fun year, so we're excited.
1: So, any new anemones as far as creature comforts, things like that for the attendees, or kind of following just what you had last year?
2: I think it's pretty much the same. I mean, it's hard to improve on our food truck lineup. They're so good. It's so great. And they're, you know, they're part of the family.
1: Right.
2: Really. You know, we've just the what we've added is really just the live art and the kind of much more formal youth area. And next year we're going to add live food, and next year we'll add, you know, some education and personal development areas as well. But we didn't have enough time this year to really do that the way we wanted to do it. We want to do it right. And so, also, you know, the Indians, the local reservation, the folks from the Indians from the local area, which had been part of the festival in the past, they are coming back. We are having them back this year.
1: Oh, excellent.
2: So that's also.
1: They have kind of like a museum set up there, right? Don't they come in with a.
2: Yeah. Yeah. So we're going to, that's happening again this year.
1: Okay. That's great.
2: So that's come back. So we've, you know, we're adding.
1: How are the, how's ticket sales going?
2: They're pretty good. They're a little less than last year because the lineup is a little less big than last year. But we're, you know, it's tracking pretty well.
1: Yeah. And the camping, is there still camping?
2: There's, you know, it's, there's always a little camping that's available, but it's pretty sold. Yeah.
1: Okay. Yeah. I know that's always the big thing. Yeah. Those campers.
2: And we, you know, I have to say that our, you know, 400 volunteer crew, which is an important part of our family, do an incredible job, you know, basically building a city in the back. And when you drive around it and you talk to the people, it's just a great experience. And it's a, you know, Ninegrad's a great footprint for that. Yeah. I also want to say, while I'm thinking about it, you know, I always appreciate the town of Charleston for supporting us and making the park available to us. And they've been great partners in this every year.
1: Yeah, I mean, you bring in like a little city almost.
2: Yes.
1: For a weekend.
2: Yes. So,
1: well, it's such a great spot. I mean, I call it like big sky country out there.
2: It is. It is.
1: Beautiful. So Quinn Sullivan's one of the guys you're looking forward to seeing.
2: Yeah, it is. Yeah, he always is. He always is. But also, you know, St. Paul and the Broken Bones, he's always a tremendous.
1: Yeah.
2: Besides the music being great, he's a phenomenal entertainer. So that's always fun.
1: Yeah, I love you have Marco Price coming.
2: Yeah. So, you know, there's a lot to, there's a, this is going to be fun. There's a lot of great music and you know, the volunteer community, I know I mentioned it a little earlier, but, you know, we've really had a good connection with them this summer. And it's hard, you know, organizing all those folks and is a lot of work. And I'm going to give a shout out to our team that has to manage all that, because there's a lot to do. You know, you're talking about putting up a city and making sure that everything is safe, making sure that everybody's happy, making sure that everybody has the information they need to get where they need to be, because the footprint's large. So, you know, we're very appreciative of our volunteer community. They, you know, we couldn't do it without them.
1: Well, they've been, some of them been around there a real long time.
2: So long. And they're so great. I mean, like we had a meeting in like early, like in March, kind of the volunteer captains and, you know, just to kind of share ideas and ask them for things that they'd like to see. And we talked about the things that we'd like to see. And it was very collaborative and very positive in terms of, you know, continuing to think about things we can improve on and adjust to make the festival a better experience, safer experience, more fun.
1: Yeah. Well, that's great. I mean, there's a lot of knowledge there, some of those people, and they put a lot of passion into it.
2: They do.
1: So your background, you've been involved in this kind of stuff for a while then with Good Works and predating that?
2: Yeah, 10 years at the Fairfield Theater Company.
1: Okay.
2: So I went on the board in 2008. I think I became treasurer in 2014 and maybe chairman in 2015.
1: Yep.
2: And, you know, while I was there, we built the warehouse at Fairfield Theater Company, which is a 600 cap room we didn't have before. Right. That really changed the game. It was really one of the things that really made me want to start Good Works, because I think there was a lot of skepticism about our being able to successfully build another venue right next to the one that we had while we weren't doing very well. And we were able to raise the money and build this new venue. And it ended up, Fairfield Theater Company won the Connecticut Main Street Business of the Year Award in 2016 for the impact we had on the local economy. It was the only nonprofit to ever win that award. So this idea of community and economic development was why I wanted to start Goodworks, because I wanted to bring that those strengths and that learnings and that understandings and that know-how to markets that really could benefit from. So we bought Infinity Hall, which is Hartford and Norfolk, so that really fit that bill.
1: Right.
2: Who, you know, Stan Hanks had done such a great job building Infinity Hall, and so we were, you know, kind of very proud to take it over, and those two venues are doing well. So that's, you know, Rhythm and Roots really fits the Good Works mold,
1: right,
2: of what we're trying to do. So it made perfect sense for us to get involved, and Chuck was a great mentor. So we're continuing on this journey of community building and, you know, great arts experience.
1: Right, right. And I think you guys did a festival up in Maine. Is that still happening?
2: Yeah, called Cat Back. We're not doing it this year. We're looking at next year right now. We're just trying to put all the pieces together for that.
1: Yeah,
2: it's a big. That was a big one, right?
1: Yeah, and
2: so,
1: for sure.
2: You know, so you know, there's a lot that needs to happen for those, and so the planning is important.
1: Starting from scratch is probably not easy.
2: Yes.
1: At Rhythm and Roots, you came in. You had a pretty good engine there.
2: Fantastic. And all the people.
1: Yeah. I know Chuck really, that festival ran real smooth. So good.
2: Everything about it. Like, the thing that I always notice is that the garbage pickup is always perfect. I know it seems like a little thing, but it's actually really important how it feels when you're there. It's clean and you see everything running smoothly. It feels good as a fan. It feels good. So
1: it's very obvious as a fan out there.
2: Watching. Yeah. So I think that, you know, Chuck put in place these processes and ways of doing things that are very successful and make the place function very well. And I think that most of the fans really do notice it and appreciate it.
1: Yeah, I would agree. So unfortunately, he did not get to write the book, but he had a lot of knowledge. I'll tell you that.
2: Yes. So,
1: all right. Well, we're going to be playing some music on this show tonight with in conjunction with your interview. So we'll be plugging away here at WRRU.
2: Oh, that's great. That's great. Yeah. That's terrific. Well, thanks for giving us a call. We're thrilled to be part of the Rhode Island community, and look forward to the festival.

Nah, music from Steve Riley and the Mambo Playboys with the Creole Stomp right there. And before that, I want to thank Dave Rosenfeld from Good Works for producer of the Rhythm and Roots Festival 2026 for speaking with me and talking all about the festival. They got lots of ideas, I'll tell you. So he's a shaker and a mover. He's going to make those things happen, I'm sure, next year. Some of those new things he was talking about. But a terrific lineup. If you want to get some information on Rhythm and Roots, you can check out the website at rhythmandroots.com. It is happening September 4th through the 6th at Nintegret Park in Charleston, Rhode Island. And we're going to continue our look, our listening to some of the artists who will be at the festival this year. And we're going to kick this next set off with a fellow that Dave was quite fond of, and that is Quinn Sullivan. He is no stranger to these parts, and we're going to let him kick off this set of music. He will be appearing on Sunday at Rhythm and Roots. Excuse me. Let's give a listen.

That music there from the Adam Ezra Group. We'll be coming to Rhythm Room Roots next weekend. And from there, well, let me find that here. The album's called, well, you know, it was a single, I think, called Switching to Whiskey, the name of the tune. I'm not sure what album that's from. But wrapping up a set of music as we are doing our Rhythm and Roots preview here tonight. Talking Rhythm and Roots tonight, we had Dave Rosenfeld, producer of the festival, in an interview prior to this set. And we got this one going with one from Quinn Sullivan. He will be there on Sunday from his album called Salvation on Provogue Records. We heard Rise Up Children. St. Paul and the Broken Bones, they will be headlining on Friday evening. And from the self-titled album on Classic Pizza Records, we heard Sushi and Coca-Cola. Went to Roomful of Blues after that, Rhode Island mainstay. They will be performing on Sunday. From their new album called Steppin' Out, we heard the tune called Steppin' Up in Class. Don of the Buffalo followed that. They will be there Friday and Saturday. From their album called Tonight, Tomorrow, and Yesterday, we heard the title track. Then a new new tune from Suitcase Junket will be there on Sunday. From the upcoming album called To Go On, we heard One More Mile. Then the Adam Ezra Group wrapping up the set with Switching to Whiskey. And we are looking at Rhythm and Roots. If you need some information on Rhythm and Roots Festival, check out rhythmandroots.com for everything you need to know. It happens September 4th through the 6th at Nintegret Park in Charleston, Rhode Island. This is the 28th annual. Man, that's a lot of years. I've gone every one of them. So it's a run. I will say that. We're going to move it along here. We've got about 12, 13 minutes left to go here tonight. We're going to kick it off this next set with another band that will be there. They will be there on Friday and Saturday. And they are a favorite. That is the band Los Tex Maniacs. And we're going to listen to a tune called Mexico Americano from Los Tex Maniacs. Let's give a listen.

thank you so much.

Dan winding things down here tonight on the Boudin Barn Dance and our look at Rhythm and Roots 2026. A few more tunes from some of the artists who will be there. Beginning with Los Tex Maniacs, went to their album called Cruzando Brothers or Borders on Smithsonian Records. We heard Mexico Americano to begin the set. Pine Leaf Boys followed that. They will be there the entire weekend out there at the dance tent. And I'm not even going to attempt to pronounce the song, but it's from their Live at New Orleans Jazz and Heritage Festival album. Then another one from Margot Price, again appearing on Saturday night from the new album called Days of Unrest on Loma Vista Records. We heard Can't Stand Still, and in the background right now, Marty Stewart and the Fabulous Superlatives. Altitude from the album of the same name. And Marty and his band will be one of the headliners on Friday night at Rhythm and Roots. I want to thank Dave Rosenfeld once again for speaking with us tonight on the program. And if you need some information on Rhythm and Roots, September 4th through the 6th, Nitigret Park in Charleston, Rhode Island. You can go online at rhythmandroots.com. Pretty much everything you need to know, from the schedule to tickets to food to artists that will be there, the whole darn deal. So check that out. And that's going to take care of business here tonight on the Boudin Barn Dance right here at 90.3 WRIU Kingston. My name's Dan Ferguson. Hope you all enjoyed the program tonight. We'll be back up here next week with another edition. Our first Boudin Barn Dance of September. Have a great night. We'll see you in one.

brothers and sisters. You know, our leader has been a strong influence on his friends who happen to be members of our group. We've been going around preaching the good word of Operation Breadbasket, and the country preacher who is your leader, our leader, and so forth, all over. In fact, we use your music. We talk about your band and your choir and Brother Ben Branch and everybody all over the country. We've been preaching about black music and how it's all the same thing. We got the word from the country preacher. He told us. And we've been talking about it. So you hear a little culmination how Brother Joe Zavinul is so impressed with Breadbasket and Reverend Jackson that his concept of what the country preacher feels like to him. Check it out.

Representative.

Thank you.

broken my heart again. Lying on my

for you all, ladies and gentlemen, I wrote in 49. Title of this number is Tipitina.

You know, ladies and gentlemen, it's time for us to present something to you that we feel strongly about. This one was written by a man whose name is Roebuck Staples. It's a famous thing by the Staples Singers by now. And we've been strongly influenced by Roebuck Staples, who is the father, leader, and director of the Staples Singers, composer of this tune. It's called, Why Am I Treated So Bad?

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Irreverent views, news, music, and interviews.

0: Welcome to Feed That Radio. I'm Annie Laurie Gaylor. There is no hell below us, as the song says, but we know that many people around the world are in sizzling conditions right now and hope wherever you are, you're able to find some relief.
1: And I'm Dan Barker, co-host of Free Thought Radio. Annie Laurie and I are co-presidents of the Freedom From Religion Foundation. This is the July 21st, 2022 episode of Free Thought Radio, and Grant Blaschke with Audio for the Arts is our engineer. The show is produced in the Stephen Yule Friendly Atheist Studio in Free Thought Hall. Free Thought Hall is the national office of the Freedom From Religion Foundation in Madison, Wisconsin.
0: That's right. And actually, we learned belatedly that it's Stephen Uhl, U-H-L. We've been saying it wrong all these years.
1: And did I say it right this time?
0: You said it wrong this time.
1: Okay.
0: But
1: Stephen Uhl, U-H-L.
0: That's right. And he died 2 years ago. And then his wife, Diane, died this year. And we missed them so much. And they were such wonderful benefactors of Free Thought. 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And we have an uphill battle right now with that, especially in the courts. 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And we are 3 in 10 adult Americans today in the United States. Almost 30% of the population is unaffiliated with religion. 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And if you're interested in more information, please contact us through our website and ask for info or join us at ffrf.org.
1: Are religious people healthier than non-religious people? Is there a connection between non-religion and health? 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By the way, Don Ardell turned 84 years old this week.
0: And as you'll see, he's also very exuberant, just like the subtitle of his book. Speaking of birthdays, there are none for freethinking composers this week. So the music between segments today will be some of Dan playing piano, including All the Things You Are by Jerome Kern, Gospel Piano by Dan, Honeysuckle Rose by Fats Waller, and Buzz Boogie by Dan Barker. Was that written for Buzz Kemper, our audio announcer?
1: Well, it was supposed to be a generic boogie that I played, but then Buzz was the engineer, so I named it Buzz Boogie in his honor.
0: Alliterative.
1: So, yeah. Regular listeners of the show know that Jerome Kern, the composer we're going to hear, was not religious. We don't know the religious views of Fats Waller. He wrote, a lot of great songs.
0: Ain't Misbehavin', many wonderful songs.
1: Yeah. But we do know that Fats Waller refused to go into the ministry at the urging of his father, who was a Baptist minister. Instead of religion, Fats Waller chose a career in jazz.
0: And we're all fortunate he did. This week on FFRF's Ask an Atheist, we didn't take any questions. We watched a video of professor and author Chris Cameron talking about black freethinkers that was delivered at our conference last year.
1: And you can watch that Ask an Atheist show. It airs every Wednesday. But you can watch it forever on FFRF's YouTube channel by looking for the Ask an Atheist playlist. You can also tune in to the live show next week at 12 noon Central on FFRF's Facebook page, where you can ask questions during the show.
0: So, we have so much news to get into, and some of it's local. The so-called Very Reverend Richard M. Heilman, who's a priest of St. Mary of Pine Bluff here in Dane County, has been making some very controversial remarks. His patriarchal and militaristic sermons are getting more and more political, to the point where his parish officials are telling him to, can it. He compares Democrats to Nazis, decries liberalism, and defends the January 6th insurrectionists. He thinks evil is roaming the earth. And here's what he said on a recent Roman Catholic podcast.
2: But what we're dealing with, we're talking about influencers. And right now, the diabolical is the influencers, Hollywood, media, TV, big tech, universities, they're all influencing us in this communist direction. But I call it even an anti-God direction. We're going to do the opposite of what God wants us to do. The reason for that mostly is pride. That comes from the Garden of Eden. This is what we're dealing with right now. And literally, the diabolical is everywhere right now.
1: Here's a grown man in the 21st century who still believes in devils and demons and angels and powers. We don't believe in the devil, but it seems like something is infecting people's minds these days.
0: And I want to make it clear that he's raising money for the defense of January 6th insurrectionists, and he downplayed the insurrection by comparing it to the demonstrations here at the Madison Capitol many years ago against Act 10, which was against teachers being able to unionize. And that was entirely peaceful. People flooded the Capitol. It was open.
1: We were there.
0: We were there, and it wasn't barricaded, and there weren't police saying don't go in, and et cetera, et cetera. And so this is such an insult.
1: So talking about other clergy around the country who are basically violating their IRS agreement not to politic from the pulpit, FFRF is encouraging the IRS to investigate five Ohio churches that have been blatantly campaigning for an Ohio senatorial candidate. That's Josh Mandel. There's a church, Northwest Baptist Church in Toledo, for example, is one of those churches. He's a Republican. And during the church service, I watched that whole service. The whole platform was a big political background of Josh Mandel. We'll listen to how the pastor introduced him.
3: And let's welcome the next senator of the state of Ohio, Josh Mandel.
1: And you can hear they're playing the rock.
0: He's a candidate. He's not the senator. So this is endorsement.
1: Yeah, for a candidate. And so he gave basically a political speech about abortion and about going after liberals and Democrats by name. And then Josh Mandel, well, listen to what Josh said when he came up to the stage.
4: Thank you, Pastor. Thanks for opening up your house of worship. I really appreciate you doing this. We've had so many Baptist pastors throughout the state who've been welcoming us.
0: So we've written a formal letter of complaint to the IRS asking them to investigate this.
1: And this includes Victory Christian Church in Kettering. It includes a church called Solid Rock Church in Lebanon, Ohio, which has been holding political rallies. And these Calvary Baptist Church in Portsmouth and Ascent Church in Westlake, Ohio. So we're asking the IRS to investigate this violation of state-church separation. And then over in Arizona, there's another church in Mesa, Arizona. It's the Redeemer Apostolic Church. It's been involved in blatant electioneering. In fact, the pastor said, and it was online, and I tried to grab it, but it was taken down. But the pastor basically said to the IRS, come after me. He said, I'm going to look at the IRS right in the face. My name is Joshua Feierstein, and tonight I officially endorse Jerome Davison for Congress of the United States of America. And let me say to the IRS, come at me, bro, the pulpit.
0: We told them, come at him.
1: Yep.
0: Because that's public subsidy of tax-exempt donations that should not be used for politicking, because your donation for a political candidate is not tax-deductible. I mean, this is pretty simple. We will be talking a lot in future shows, I'm sure, about the Coach Kennedy case by the Supreme Court. And we're mopping up on that because there's going to be a lot of people, the school districts, trying to take advantage of this decision and misconstruing it. And right away, we have seen that school board that we had to sue successfully and won and got many attorney's fees from, Chino Valley Unified School Board, saying that they want to reintroduce prayer back into their school board meetings after FFRF and 20-some plaintiffs won a lawsuit that they cannot open with prayer. It went all the way up to the Ninth Circuit. This is not what the Bremerton Coach Kennedy case was about at all. So we have written a very firm letter to them, reminding them of the law, reminding them of the court ruling. And this is probably just going to be a very common pastime for our attorneys.
1: They might be thinking, well, the Supreme Court now is on our side. They're going to be lenient with us. We can go ahead and get away with it.
0: Well, they're all going to be thinking that. We're going to be seeing more suits. But in this one, this is a complete victory. What else is going on, Dan?
1: Well, so the RFF attorneys have been very busy writing letters of complaint. And here's a couple of complaints and a victory. We are asking an Indiana sheriff's department to stop organizing baptismals and having religious services for the inmates in the Decatur County, Indiana prison system. Sheriff Dave Durant is coordinating a Residents Encounter Christ weekend. He did it in 2019. He did it again in 2021. And they actually have baptismals, and they, you know, they preach to them, and they think that this is going to increase their, you know, ability to
0: rehabilitate, which is phony. But there are photographs up at our website where we have the press release, and I would urge you to go
1: I'm
0: and look
1: at
0: them. It's outrageous. It's shocking.
1: It's just like this kind of weird little tin thing with water in it, just barely enough for a person to get into. And there's the pastor baptizing inmates within there.
0: And they have a bunch of churches coming in. Yeah. So we will hope to prevail soon on that.
1: This
0: and then what's
1: real,
0: the victory?
1: Real misuse. Then over in Illinois, there's a school district that was allowing proselytizers and preachers to come in, especially a former NFL player whose name is Ray McElroy. He's now a pastor. He was invited to speak to the students at Richards High School in Oaklawn, Illinois, and distributing his book, How to Find God. Basically, his talk at the high school was a Christian sermon. So we have contacted the school district to say, this is crossing the line. There's freedom of religion in this country, but in the public schools, you cannot preach to captive school students.
0: And they agreed. And so good for them. Now, this is such a chronic issue for FFRF. We are very pleased to announce that the Freedom From Religion Foundation and the Women's Leadership Project have awarded the Lorraine Hansberry Scholarships this year. And this is a fund for high school seniors, and they were doing humanist things, and they got a lot of educational programming and training. And six students with humanist orientation were chosen for the awards, and FFRF was pleased to pay for half of these awards. The students got either $500 or $1,000. They're all going on to college, and it does memorialize Lorraine Hansberry, who was a free-thinking playwright, wonderful playwright who wrote Raisin in the Sun. And it was the first black drama by a black woman produced on Broadway, and she was also a free thinker. So we're very appreciative to be working with Sikivu Hutchinson and Black Skeptics Los Angeles also with them about this. And now in the time remaining in this segment, I just want to briefly talk about a blog that I did about this issue of seeking the death penalty for women who have abortions, or allowing women with life-threatening pregnancies to die, or allowing women who have miscarriages to die, which is the consequence of overturning Roe versus Wade. And I start with a favorite few lines of William Butler Yeats, a famous poem called Slouching Toward Jerusalem, and I turn that into Slouching Toward Theocracy. And he starts that poem saying, things fall apart, the center cannot hold, mere anarchy is loosed upon the world. And we are seeing things fall apart in our nation. We are seeing that the center does not hold, and this is a crisis situation with the Supreme Court. And we are seeing many anti-abortionists and anti-abortion public officials who are largely Christian nationalists now saying that there should be no exception if a woman would die, if her pregnancy continues. We are seeing, there was a news article today in the New York Times about how confused physicians are that they would normally perform a life-saving abortion on women coming in with pregnancies that are non-viable, who are starting to miscarry or have stillbirths. Their water has broken and the fetus doesn't expel, and then they're at risk for a terrible infection. And they're sending them home and saying, you can't come back until you're really, really sick, like you're going to end up in the ICU. And then we are seeing a call by many anti-abortionists and some state politicians for the death penalty for a woman who has an abortion. So things are getting very grim on abortion rights in the United States. And this does show the danger of religion ever being invoked in any of our civil laws, especially for women or pregnant persons. And so we're eyeing this. We also were delighted to see an article in the Washington Post that corrects the record from Justice Alito, who said that there was never a right to abortion in our country. And this is records showing that the daughter of Thomas Jefferson, Martha Jefferson Randolph, actually gave an abortion, abortifacient herb to her cousin, who was a victim of her brother-in-law at 18. And she expelled the fetus, and they put the man on trial, but nothing, he got off. But Martha Jefferson Randolph and her cousin were never tried for the abortion.
1: So there was no outrage against that at
0: nope,
1: that time.
0: There was sympathy for her. So that shows up Alito, and that record is very clear.
1: I thought the Yeats poem was slouching towards Bethlehem.
0: Slouching towards Bethlehem.
1: Yeah, not Jerusalem.
0: And you're right.
1: So we're going to take a break here, and after the break, we're going to get a sneak preview of a brand new song that's going to be officially publicly debuted at our convention in October with the Godless Gospel Singers. And then after that, the athlete and the wellness author Don Ardell will tell us how to achieve freedom from religion in 30 days. I'm Dan Barker with Annie Laurie Gaylor. We'll be back with more Free Thought Radio.
0: We're going to listen to Godless Gospel, so you don't want to miss that.

0: I'm Ron Reagan, an unabashed atheist, and I'm alarmed by the intrusions of religion into our secular government. 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
2: Welcome back. I'm Dan Barker.
3: We have our upcoming 45th Annual National Convention of the Freedom From Religion Foundation the last weekend in October, actually starting all day Friday and Saturday, October 28th and 29th, and concluding with a business meeting for members on the 30th in San Antonio. And we have John Irving, we have Jim Hightower, we have activists, we have authors, Julia Sweeney, and student activists and so on. But we're also going to have the debut of something very special.
2: It's called Godless Gospel, a group of former gospel singers and producers who are now non-religious. We've been working on this project for a long time. And for a sneak preview of what you're going to hear at our convention in October, we have produced a demo of many of the songs. We're going to listen right now to a demo of the song Life is Good. Tahira Clayton sings the solo. Andre Forbes directs it. And the distinguished singers include Candace Gorham, Rogers Phoebe, Cynthia McDonald, D'Angela Morant, and Mandisa Thomas.

0: been waiting a long time to get a gospel choir to sing your song, Life is Good, Dan. Now, Chris, that's just the demo. Yeah. And we're looking for more singers who sing gospel. So there, you go to the, what, gospel?
1: Godlessgospel.org.
0: If you want to send an audition tape.
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0: I'm Annie Laurie Gaylor.
1: Welcome back. I'm Dan Barker. Don Ardell has won 7 age group world triathlon championships and a dozen titles in U.S. triathlon and duathlon nationals. He has 2 patents for a hands-free fast transition running shoe that speeds the switch during triathlons from the bike to the run. He's written many books. The first of his 15 books in 1977 is called High Level Wellness, An Alternative to Doctors, Drugs, and Disease. And I understand that that really helped to spark the wellness movement in the world. Another book of his is called Planning for Wellness, A Guidebook for Achieving Optimal Health. A book called The Book of Wellness, A Secular Approach to Spirituality, Meaning, and Purpose. A book that came out in 2019 called Not Dead Yet, World Triathlon Champion 75 and Over, Offer Tips for Successful Aging. That was with the co-author Jack Welber.
0: And I believe we interviewed you at the time that came out, Don. And Don Ardell's newest book is called Freedom from Religion in 30 Days, A Real Wellness Approach to Critical Thinking, Exuberance, and Personal Freedoms. Just came out. It's a beautiful book. And welcome back to Free Thought Radio, Don.
4: It's a delight to be here again.
1: It's nice to have someone in studio for a change now.
4: Yes, I'm right around the corner.
1: You didn't have to walk far to come here.
4: Not at all.
0: Wow. And you didn't have to walk far to the U.S. Capitol or the Wisconsin Capitol earlier this week when I saw a video of you doing how many push-ups to celebrate your 84th birthday?
4: 84.
0: I thought you did 85.
4: I did 85, but
0: one to grow on.
4: It's hard to count at my age.
1: Your wife sent us the video, or you sent the video of you out there, 85 push-ups on your 84th birthday. And in the video you said, I hope I don't live too much longer.
4: That was ad lib. I was really tired.
1: So 84 and you're doing push-ups and staying healthy. So what's your secret?
4: No secrets. No secrets. It's all in Not Dead Yet.
1: In the book, Not Dead
4: Yet.
1: Yeah,
4: it's all about thriving and flourishing. You know, as Ingersoll said, circumstances furnish the seeds of good and evil, but they also have a great deal to do with the quality of your life. It's not all about personal heroics and choosing to live in a way that's really difficult and disciplined. It's your environment, your cultures, the kind of relationships you have, your opportunities, and most of all, just fate that turns in your direction.
1: But you are committed to this. I mean, you're making an effort.
4: I am. It turned out that way. But it's not because of personal virtue so much. In fact, my career was a transition from psychology to urban planning to health planning, and then in the early 70s into wellness, and shortly thereafter, real wellness. The book came out, and everything was different. And if any one of those links hadn't happened, I wouldn't be here.
1: You must have a bunch of medals in your house, right?
4: From winning
1: these.
4: Give them away to little kids at races.
1: Really?
4: They love it. Yeah, the kids walk the races or whatever. You go over to them and tell you, you're going to be a champion. I watched you. You're wonderful. Huh. And the kid, it's wonderful.
1: That's great.
4: That's a good way to use medals. Otherwise, they're just junk.
0: That's a good idea. Little kids do love other people's trophies.
4: No, they become their trophies. Someone came up and recognized the talent they have.
1: Wow.
0: So, where do we start? Do we want to just talk about high-level wellness? Or?
4: Not at all. No. I'd rather talk about what inspired me to write this particular book.
1: The new book is called Freedom from Religion in 30 Days.
4: Well, I was inspired, first of all, but in so many ways. Like JFK, I believe in an America where the separation of church and state is absolute. And like Ron Reagan Jr., I'm an unabashed atheist who is alarmed by the intrusion of religion into our secular government. And like my hero, Robert Greene Ingersoll, I'm appalled by the adverse consequences of religious dogmas and creeds on people's behavior who are too serious about ancient Iron Age traditions and beliefs that are reinforced today and have led us into a situation where our democracy is in peril due to white national Christian nationalism and other related factors, with people that are close to being in that category who are in high places.
1: So how does freedom from religion connect to health and wellness? How does that connect?
4: I'm glad you ask. All 30 days are an expression of all the work I've been doing for the past 50 years. That is to say, everything about the book, Freedom from Religion, is associated with real wellness, which is a philosophy and a lifestyle that people can choose based on certain principles having to do with reason, critical thinking, exuberance, meaning and purpose in life, joy and contributions to the community, and personal freedoms or liberty. And the acronym Real Wellness stands for those qualities. And in the middle is A for athleticism, which is it's not covered in the book, but the other three are. In fact, this book contains four self-evaluations or assessments wherein people can take a 10-item questionnaire, true or false, or yes or no, and on a gradient scale, and they add up their score, and there is a detailed analysis of where they stand in relation to real wellness and where they might want, what
1: so
4: they
1: a,
4: want
1: to focus upon. It's a 30-day program, then, that you take.
4: It's a 30-day program. These occur within the 10th day, the 20th day, and the 30th, final day. And in the middle somewhere is another one that's called self-awareness of stress and your ability to manage and use your stress for positive energies.
0: Well, and there is a lot of stress right now in our lives.
4: You can some people are better at managing it than others, and it's a skill.
1: So you said real, R-E-A-L. Yeah. What do those letters stand for?
4: Reason, exuberance, athleticism, and liberty. Liberty isn't about the country, whether the country gives you liberty. It's rather the personal freedoms that you can create that are not forbidden, but are oftentimes, again, because of religious dogmas and creeds and the behaviors of leaders, are inhibited, but you don't have to stay that way. And those are identified in most of the days.
1: So do you think religion gets in the way, or religion can inhibit wellness?
4: Wow. My response to that is going to be an understatement. I believe that religion someone else said it, Larry Kalzikowski or some, I'm sorry about ruining his name, but in the last Free Thought Today newsletter, there was an article by this Larry guy, who I practice his name, but I forgot it now, who suggested that religion is a mental disorder and that it seriously, adversely affects people's functioning in life. And that it's also contagious in the sense through indoctrinations. And it really gets in the way not only of personal behaviors and people's happiness and joy and ability to do well in the real wellness areas, but it also has hazardous consequences for the kind of freedoms that are so essential in our democracy.
0: This is so fascinating because when Dan and I were driving into work today, we couldn't walk in today together, but that's exactly what we were talking about. Dan was saying there's something wrong with these people's minds. Mm-hmm. You know, this local priest that thinks believes in devils and diabolicalism.
4: Can you believe it? Exorcisms.
1: Yeah.
4: Which always boggled my mind.
1: But there are a lot of healthy Christians. I mean, it's not like being a believer is going to make you unhealthy.
4: Not per se, but being a believer, especially if you're a fundamentalist or if you feel that you have to control other people's behavior, such as we see with the loss of reproductive rights and all kinds of other hazards to people who are trying to live their own lives by people who want others to think the way they do and follow their rules for what consists of virtues and ethics. My own observations and readings and experiences suggest that religion sufferers are more likely to be intolerant and tribal, close-minded and overstressed, angry, and easy marks for shysters and autocrats like Donald Trump.
0: Hmm. This is true. I mean, when they look at states that have the highest level of fraud victims, guess what's at the top? Yeah. Utah. Mormons. Suckers.
4: Yeah. Well, look at the religious affiliations of prison inmates. I mean, it's overwhelmingly Christian in our country. I mean, it's easy to get rid of your sins. Just
0: if you can
4: show
0: for,
4: up yeah, just, and say, I'm sorry.
0: Yeah, ask somebody to bless you or forgive you.
4: I remember Father McGovern, we always used to go to one priest. I was raised Catholic. I wasn't too serious about it. I didn't know any better for the first 12 years of my life. But after that, I just became kind of unaware of it. It didn't have much effect, and I consciously chose by the time I was a college student, just it's ridiculous, and started developing reasons why I felt that way or sensed that way. But
1: I think you have a point there, because I remember as a believer and as a Christian minister, this whole assessment, this whole idea of human nature, that I had this idea that there was something wrong with me. I was depraved. Mm. I was a sinner.
0: You were told you were a sinner.
1: I know I was told that, but I actually kind of felt that. I kind of felt like I'm not living up.
4: Well, why wouldn't you feel that way? That's reinforced constantly in the religion. My parents used to listen to Billy Graham and every other word from his screaming
0: mouth
4: was you're going to hellfire and all these crazy stuff. And then George Beverly Shea would come on with a beautiful song and everybody would get teary and go up and to the stage and sign up for
1: Just As I Am.
4: There it is, Just As I Am.
1: One plea.
4: That's a powerful song.
1: Yeah.
4: I might have gone up myself if I had been there.
0: It's quite a bit
4: but
0: of theater
4: today.
0: There, huh? Well, we are talking about a new book called Freedom From Religion in 30 Days, with wellness expert and FFRF member Donald Ardell. And it's a guide to critical thinking, exuberance, and personal freedoms. And when we come back, Don, well, we'll talk about anything you want to talk about, but I'd like to talk a little bit more about your remark that stress is something that you can learn to handle.
1: I'm Dan Barker with Annie Laurie Gaylor. We'll be right back with more Free Thought Radio.

0: Hi, I'm Steve Pinker. In my book, Enlightenment Now, I show that the world has become a better place as reason has been overcoming superstition and tribalism. But the values of the Enlightenment are under attack. That's why I'm a proud member of the Freedom From Religion Foundation, the nation's largest association of free thinkers working to keep state and church separate. 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
1: As Mark Twain said, faith is believing what you know ain't so. 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
2: I'm Annie Laurie Gaylord.
3: And I'm Dan Barker. And we're continuing our conversation with Don Ardell, the athlete, the champion, and the author of many books. We're talking about his newest book, just came out, called Freedom From Religion in 30 Days, A Real Wellness Approach to Critical Thinking, Exuberance, and Personal Freedoms.
2: So, Don, freedom from religion in 30 days? How do we do that?
4: Well, you get a good start with 30 days, and you review all the many topics that are critical to personal well-being and the philosophy of real wellness. I can't highlight all the 30 days, of course, but I can mention a few of my favorites, starting with the idea that there are three major self-evaluations that enable people to find out where they are on the scale, the spectrum of doing well or needing some attention given to any one of these key areas like reason, exuberance, and personal liberties. And also there's a stress assessment, which is also important because stress is something that everyone has to deal with, but our skills are very different and it's possible to get much better. But anyway, among my favorites, of course, the first one I'd mention is Day 13, which is all about my hero, Robert Greene Ingersoll, the great orator and a lawyer and friend of presidents and so on and so forth.
2: Day 13, that sounds lucky.
4: That's just a coincidence. I didn't plan it that way. The other days focus on the case for leaving the Catholic Church under conditions that I express. Developing some mastery of the art of doubting. I make a case for the day of reason, and I go after the day of prayer on another day. These are different days I'm mentioning. I think we ought to reorganize our holidays, focusing on winter solstice and blending that with Christmas. I, of course, have a lot of attention given to Christian nationalism. And by the way, this isn't all about religion. I don't ignore politics and sex either, because these are three areas that most people don't want to talk about, so I give them a lot of attention. Ethics and religion are evaluated, and I give many examples. And by the way, there are over 100 luminaries who are addressed or quoted or represented that were critical, and they're credited in the book. There's also a whole day on play. Not that it has a direct connection to religion, although maybe people who are uptight and angry don't play as much as they ought to, but the powerful effect that play has on stress, among other factors.
3: Like pickleball, maybe?
4: Pickleball is a good one, yes.
2: Does gardening count as play? It's hard work, but it's play.
4: Yes, well, of course. Try playing pickleball singles sometime.
3: Well, I understand you're getting pretty good at it. So.
4: Yeah, I'm developing it. I played a lot of handball in my 30s, and that I can use my left hand, so I hit with both arms. Huh. Anyway, exuberant skepticism. I make the case that life is meaningless and that that's a wonderful thing because it means we're not tied to elements or beliefs that would
3: outside of ourselves.
4: Make us less likely to seize the day and make the most of our limited time here on Earth.
2: Make your own meaning.
4: Exactly,
2: in life.
4: Make your own meanings. I have a day on nothing is sacred, another day on superstition and magical thinking, one on guiding children to be better at critical thinking as well as the other real wellness dimensions.
2: Now, I would differ with you that I think sleep is sacred.
4: Oh, sleep is pretty important. Yeah, there's no question about that.
3: Annie Laurie has a great talent for sleeping
4: another reason
3: on Sunday
4: to have,
3: mornings.
4: Yeah, another reason to be honest and have a good conscience. Uh-huh. And the last one I'll mention is that I have a lot of fun making the case that the Satanic Temple is a lot more ethical, in my view, much more positive than is the Catholic Church and many other religions.
3: So the Satanic Temple, they don't actually believe in a real Satan.
4: Of course not.
3: That's just a name.
4: They're like the American Humanist Association and having all kinds of qualities that they advance as part of the fun they have with Baalzebub or what, not yeah. Baalzebub, well, and Bahomet.
3: Bahomet, yeah.
4: Yes.
2: And of course, Lucifer, the light bearer, that used to be a famous free thought journal in the 19th yeah. century.
4: Have you seen the movie Hail Satan?
3: Yeah, I saw that.
4: Oh,
3: yeah.
4: It's terrific.
3: We're talking about that whole temp.
4: It's delightful. So, anyway, that's the highlight of the 30 days.
3: So.
2: Let's go back to stress.
4: Yes.
2: So you said stress is that you can learn, it's an art form or a skill that you can learn to deal with stress. So give us some examples.
4: Well, first of all, it's stress itself, which could be both positive or negative, is really not the issue so much as how you deal with it. And that's something that you can learn, like any other skill taught in schools. That is, you can have a number of traits. Sam Harris has an entire podcast, a huge audience that is focused basically on stress management that deals with meditation.
3: Mindfulness.
4: Yeah. And he's got a new series now. I listened to the first one, which is just wonderful, in which the first speaker in the Life series is talking about our finitude and that real stress management isn't just saving time and doing a lot of busy work stuff, but in recognizing that we have very little time here, 4,000 weeks to be sure.
3: That'll be your next book, 4,000 weeks to...
4: Well, I couldn't do that because I've had my 4,000 weeks already. I'm 400 over that. So I have to be modest. I'm thinking more in terms of days and minutes.
3: Yeah, but you're looking pretty healthy there, pretty spry. So
4: yeah, well, I do 500 push-ups most mornings, and that helps.
3: Don't you think that with stress management, that a big part of it is just oxygen, taking deep breaths to
4: yes.
3: relax the brain, so
4: yes.
3: that because lack of oxygen can increase stress to the brain.
4: Yes.
3: And don't a lot of these like yoga and meditation things, don't they pretty much focus on breathing?
4: Being physically fit is a critical area.
3: Yeah.
4: And not taking yourself so seriously is pretty important. Recognizing that there are going to be ups and downs and trying to level out and be a bit more stoic or calm.
3: Well, here's a little palindrome. The word stressed, spelled backwards, is dessert.
4: Well, there's a that should do it. If anyone had any doubt before this, let that be a lesson to go learn all you can about stress. It's not that complicated.
3: We have about 1 minute left. Some people think that the word wellness and the wellness movement has more to do with alternative medicine
4: yes.
3: than the lifestyle.
4: Yes.
3: How do you talk about that?
4: Oh, my goodness. I've written extensively about the damage that has been done to the word wellness. So that's why I don't use it anymore, actually, by itself, because it doesn't
3: yeah.
4: stand alone.
3: So real wellness.
4: Real wellness moves it away from that. I mean, if there's anything that's in opposition to pseudoscience and to New Age craziness and just irrational thinking, it's real wellness, which starts out with reason and critical thinking, respect for science and evidentiary basis for your decisions. And not to mention developing personal freedoms and focusing on having an exuberant existence.
2: So it is not anti-medicine.
4: Oh, no, not at all.
3: Well, thanks, Don Ardell, for being with us today. It's always a pleasure.
2: It's been a great pleasure to have you in the studio again.
3: With an exuberant interview.
2: Yes, that it has been.
3: Yeah. His book is called Freedom from Religion in 30 days.
4: It's available on Amazon.com in varied formats.
3: And maybe pretty soon in FFRF's bookstore as well.
4: That would be nice.
2: Our
4: yes.
2: online shop.
4: Good.
3: Well, thank you for being here.
4: A pleasure.
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WRIU Kingston, good morning, and welcome to Good Morning Vibrations. 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

Hello again, and good morning to you. You're tuned to WRIU Kingston. DJ Monica is the old professor. My name is Bertram, and I'm going to be bringing you the music for the next 2 hours. And we'll have a special guest in the studio doing the 8 to 10 slot this morning. Yes, James is on sabbatical. Again, thank you for joining me as we begin another daily musical pirouette, as we continue our yearly trip around the sun. You know that ginormous nuclear reactor that gave our planet life and gives our planet life. Let me tell you what I played. We last heard Ben Sidran doing Lullaby of the Leaves, and that's a very old jazz number, 1932, by Bernice Pet Carey, and lyrics by Joe Young. I played a lot of Ben's music last week, and Ben has quite a history of music, including stints with the Steve Miller Band and Bob Skaggs and his own group with Blue Mitchell, go on and on. If you haven't heard of Ben Sidran, S-I-D-R-A-N, you should look him up. It's really worth it. Ben also did a 5-year stint on NPR doing a jazz show that got a lot of acclaim. I started off this morning with the unmistakable voice of Joni Mitchell with the Herbie Hancock band doing Summertime. I hope the Joni's fans caught her voice there as she played with Herbie. And it's from Herbie's album called Gershwin's World, the music of George and Ira Gershwin. Again, thanks for listening, and I will continue with some music. Turn to some voices this early in the morning, as I like to do. Here goes.

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I go to bed with a prayer that you'll make love to me. Strange as it seems, someday we'll meet, and you'll dry all my tears, then whisper sweet little things in my ears, a hugging and a kissing,

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And as you can see, he's in the tradition of Moses Allison, Randy Newman, and all those piano vocalists, Hirschberg, a lot of great stuff. Ben Sidran, look him up. Before that, we played Lover Man, Diana Washington doing the vocals. It's a song from World War II, when all the young men went away to war, leaving many lonely young women. And Lover Man, where can you be? Somewhere in France there, fighting a dictator, authoritarian. boy, what a thing. And before that, we heard Nancy Wilson doing The Nearness of You. Of course, that's Hoagy Carmichael. It's early in the morning. Nancy did a lot in music, and in 1964 actually had a TV show until racism and politics stopped Another Beautiful Thing. That was Nancy with the George Shearing Orchestra doing The Nearness of You. And I started the set off with the great Louis Armstrong, Satchmo, the maestro, Pops, doing a song called A Kiss to Build a Dream On, 1935, Oscar Hammerstein. It was originally done by somebody else, but Oscar reworded it after it flopped. And he took the music and he put his words to it, lyricists. And back in those days, the lyricists and tunesters used to be quite separate in terms of the tunester got the credit, but the person who wrote the lyrics did not. So, anyway, you're tuned to WRIU Kingston. The number here in the studio, if you wish to call in, is 401-792-9030. Love to hear from you, if any listeners out there. And here goes.

can go to New Orleans? Can y'all go to New Orleans with us? All right, we're going to New Orleans. We're going to New Orleans.

Yeah. The song is called Dem Red Beans and Rice. And it's done by Rassan Roland Kirk. And Kirk, quite a musician, was blinded in his later years. But he did a lot of music and left a lot of great music for us to listen. And that was giving you a little warm-up for the Rhythm and Roots Festival, which is coming up, one of Rhode Island's big festivals, where they give you a taste of New Orleans, and it's been going for many, many years, started by a DJ who made sure that the music came again and again every year with many great musicians. This year will be the same. It's on Labor Day weekend down in Nenegret Park in Charlestown. And if you like to dance and like to hear music and love New Orleans or haven't experienced the New Orleans experience, go there. It's a lot of fun. And then we also heard before that Rassan do In a Mellow Tone, a Duke Ellington song. And that's from his album, Two-Sided Dream in Stereo. And Rassan, besides playing five horns at once and including a nose flute, he was one of the people who taught rotary breathing to saxophone players, and turned out very well. Keep going for a long, long, long, long time. Well, on with some more music. This is the Tad Jones and Mel Lewis Orchestra doing Jive Samba, which is Nat Adderley. Nate is coming in later. Here we go, Jive Samba.

Racism is insidious in our society. Every one of us have been tainted by this in some way, particularly here in the United States. If you think that a minor minuscule genetic difference, like your skin color

Racism is insidious in our society. Every one of us have been tainted by this in some way, particularly here in the United States. If you think that a minor minuscule genetic difference, like your skin color, white, black, brown, eye color, blue, green, black, wrinkled eyelids, unwrinkled eyelids, small nose, big nose, short legs, long legs, etc., etc., etc., makes you superior or inferior to some others, you are wrong. Science is real and shows you that you are not aware of the facts of life if you continue to hold those beliefs. 24 years ago, the Genome Project was completed, that is, mapping the human DNA. We are all originally out of North Africa, all human beings, Homo sapiens, and we share 99.9% of the human DNA. If you go to North Africa today, along the equator, you will still find all the genetic mixtures and variations that are found everywhere else in the world. Race is not a biological term, but a political one. Wake up and smell the coffee. Let the myths and other superstitions go.

WRIU Kingston, good morning and welcome to Good Morning Vibrations. I'm in the last hour of my program. This is the old Professor Bertram bringing you the music now for the next hour. And you'll have a special guest at 8 o'clock coming in to do the 8 to 10 slot since James is on sabbatical. We heard before the break Ben Cedran doing the Cuban connection. Ben is a pianist composer. I spoke a lot about him over the last couple of weeks. And if you are not familiar with him, please go look him up. Sidran. He's been around for a while, playing a lot of jazz. And before that, we heard Tad Jones and Mel Lewisu. Nat Adderley's Jive Samba. Thanks for listening, and you're tuned to WRIU Kingston at 90.3 FM in southern New England, and we stream at WRIU.org. 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And while you're there, you can look up features and look up jazz listings and see the music that's playing around town in the vicinity and go catch some of it. 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And there are a lot of activities during the first few weeks of the semester that are really enticing, and you can attend and learn a lot, including some music. 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So you can go on to WRIU.org and do that. 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Our tower, broadcast tower, has been down for too long, and we need to get going, as they say, or get off the pot, whatever that thing is. Let me stop yapping and play you some more music. We, of course, at the jazz department here, bring you music 6 days a week, a smorgasbord of flavors in jazz, from Sunday morning with Ricky

Jay, and then Monday with Nate and Bill, and Tuesday with Erica and Gordon, and Wednesday with Monsignor and James, and then they followed by a sip with Andy, and hope I remember these things. I'm rattling them off quickly. And then Thursday morning, you're in the garage with Dino D, and then that's followed by vocalists and localists on with Tish Adams, a resident jazz musician, vocalist. Then Friday morning you hear me at 6, and this program is typically followed by Jazz with James. But today you'll have a special treat. Without any further ado, let me get back to what the music I bring for you. Here goes. Thanks for listening. And I do like to hear from listeners, and I learned a lot from them over the years. So the number here in the studio, if you wish to venture a call, 401-792-9030. And again, thanks for listening. This is Mingus and Roland Kirk.

That was Maceo Paca, the funk behind James Brown. And the song Down by the Riverside was an anti-war protest song back in the 60s and 70s. And before that we heard, Oh Lord, Don't Let Them Drop That Atomic Bomb on Me. Charles Mingus and Rassan Roland Kirk on the album Oh Yeah. One of the Monsignor's favorite albums. The next few songs go out to the memory of a wonderful American gem named Dolly Parton, a beautiful human being, working 9 to 5. But this music goes out in her memory. Great contribution to the world and to music. What a great humanitarian lost. But left a lot of great stuff. Here we go. This is Ben Sidran, 16 tons.

0: écoutez, où l'avons-nous perdu?
1: Where did we go astray?
0: Où nous sommes-nous égarés?
1: What is the price of this vanity?
0: Quel est le prix de cette vanité?
1: How will these people pay?
0: Ces gens, comment vont-ils payer?
1: We have lost it.
0: Nous l'avons perdu.

the Jazz Crusaders with Thank You. And that's a Sly and the Family Stone song, but I put it out there for that great American gem we just lost, Dolly Parton. And before that, you heard Humanity, done by Ben Sidran, How We've Lost Our Humanity. And I started off with 16 Tons. And if you don't recognize Merle Travis's tune, 1946, 16 Tons, and what do you get? Another day older and deeper in debt, about his tough coal mining life and Dolly Parton having the same history in her life. But what a great American gem lost. So anyway, let's turn down to Rhythm and Roots, coming down to Ninigret Park in Charlestown, Labor Day weekend. And if you want a flavor of New Orleans, please go. If you like dancing and music and wonderful people, you go. Say hello to DJ Johnny D if you see him cooking. He's cooking for the volunteers. Anyway, we're going back to New Orleans. This is Poncho Sanchez.

You know, I tell people all the time, you got to wonder where you're going, but never forget where you come from in it, right? From Louisiana, I'm proud of it. All right, this El Cid Ozotico.

Yeah, a little warm up for the Rhythm and Roots Festival. Getting you ready, as they say. That was Nathan and the Zydeco Cha-Chas. And before that, we heard Clifton Chenier, a great inventor of Zydeco, the family. Before that, I played also Nathan and the Zydeco Cha-Chas, El Cido Zydeco. I'm running out of time here, but as I told you, there's a special treat today. Between the 8 to 10 slot, you'll hear from just that guy, Nate, who's preparing for you as we speak. So, here we go. Here's some King Curtis for you.

Yeah, of course. There's just a few minutes left, so I have to start saying my goodbyes. Until next week, this is Evil Professor Bertram saying thanks for listening. And go out and spread the love and go listen to some music. We need a lot of that in our world right now. So I hope you do. And then please get on WRIU.org and find out who is playing music in our area and go catch some of them. Again, my heart goes out to Dolly Parton's family and their loss. And a great American loss. What a wonderful woman in the world. She will be missed. So, I will send you out with some more King Curtis. Here we go. Soul Serenade. Take care. Be well.

Friday morning. Welcome to

Friday mornings here in WRIU. Mixing it up a little bit. Welcome to your morning sip with Jose Cuervo. Yeah. We kick it off with Ronnie Earl and David Bromberg. How great is that? Covering some Bob Dylan. Let's get right back to the music here. You're tuned to WRIU.

All right. Welcome to Friday morning here at WRIU. We're calling it a morning sip with Jose Cuervo. That's all we got. Lillian Hoffman there. Lightning in July. Before that, Kinky Friedman. Bloody Mary morning, indeed. Next up, Dino. Dino in the garage got in my ear. And he said, play some Hot Rats. I said, Dino? That's what I call him when I talk to him. I said, Dino, indeed. And the old professor had all that Zydeco going, so I looked at Hot Rats. I listened to the professor, and it just came to me. How about a little Gumbo Variations, Frank Zappa, here in WRIU.

Off the 1969 Hot Rats album, Frank Zappa and Gumbo Variations. 8:28 on the clock. Let's get right back to it. More music than time here. Some very serious cover tune of Charlie Rich here. WRIU.

Alrighty. The derailleur's there. Bar exam. Indeed. Before that, we heard Lottie Mama, the Deslandes, featuring Sam Doors. The Reverend Horton Heat brought us the 5-0 Ford, off Liquor in the Front. And Will Kimbrough covering some Charlie Rich, Sitting and Thinking way at the top there. I'm calling this Friday Jump In here your morning sip with Jose Cuervo, and I thought it needed, you know, a spiritual component. I got a couple gospel tunes here. I'm going to go to Prairie Home Invasion, Jello Biafra and Mojo Nixon. You're tuned to WRIU.

All right. Come to the top of the hour here with a little Bob Dylan. I heard that lonesome whistle blow. Before that, Bill Kirchen and Austin DeLeon, Hounds of the Bakersfield. Heavy J brought us a short odd to nod, then our little spiritual set gospel music there. I hope I'm stoned when Jesus takes me home. Charlie Worsham, the Old Crow Medicine Show, and Mojo and Jello bringing us Are You Drinking With Me, Jesus? We're at the top of the hour, pretty much 8:57. You're tuned to WRIU. I'm calling it your morning sip with Jose Cuervo. Just jumping in here for the time being. And that is a shameless accolade for my buddy Andy, who does the morning sip. Andy's one of the best humans on this planet. What a sweetheart. Does a great job. And we look forward to hearing her again. We'll do some PSAs. We'll come back with some more music for you. You're tuned to WRIU.

The great singer, songwriter, and guitarist Dave Alvin once said, "There are two types of folk music, quiet folk music and loud folk music. I play both." 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My name is Dan Ferguson, a.k.a. 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Tune in. 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
2: All right, 9 o'clock here. You're tuned to WRIU. I'm going to get right back to the music. Here's a long cut for you. I hope you enjoy this. Off How Late You'll Play Till, a 2-album set, David Bromberg. Little Bullfrog Blues for y'all. Here at WRIU.

Hey, did you ever wake up with bullfrogs on your home? Bullfrogs on your, I mean mine. Folks, did you ever wake up with bullfrogs on your mind? Now that's a sure sign, good people, you got. You got bullfrogs on your mind. I'll tell you, it's hard. 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I want to tell you, it's harder still when she moves in with the dude. That's hard. But it's extra special hard when you and him are roommates. I mean, you look over the pillow where your sweet darling used to lay and still does. There's only one thing for you to do. You go down to the pawn shop and you speak to the man behind the Nikons and stilettos and stolen Martin guitars and compasses and hair dryers. And you say, "Oh, Mr. Pawnbroker, what do those three balls mean on your wall?

He says, that means it's 2-1, buddy. You never get your shit back out of here at all. You say, Mr. Pawnbroker, hey, won't you sell me a 38?

edition of Playboy magazine featuring the entire Playboy philosophy by Hugh M. Hefner. Schmuck. A copy of the whole Earth catalog. Siddhartha by Hermann Hesse. The Trilogy of the Rings. All four volumes of the teachings of Don Juan and a fifth in manuscript. The Prophet by Khalil Gibran. Autographed. Some Spider-Man and Fantastic Four comic books featuring Dr. Doom. Some Zap comic books with the pages stuck together. Some extra wide cigarette papers featuring the visage of a former vice president of the United States. Some very suspicious looking bags. And a great big Olympic sized thermally heated El Mondo Grosso waterbed with satin sheets, pink pillowcases, and in a fur bedspread.

So you buy yourself a little 38 pearl-handled revolver and a double-breasted pinstripe suit, so you're dressed to kill, so to speak. And you head back to your best friend's house, and you get a little high to your stool kind of thing, and you peek over the transom into your best friend's room. And in that room, you say, a 100% mohair rug, a lizard skin barca lounger with magic fingers, a Garrard turntable with a Pickering cartridge Boken amplifier, Jensen speakers, Revox tape recorder, and a Stromberg Carlson AM/FM tuner. A leather-bound 5-year collection.

And on that bed, twisting and turning, rolling and tumbling, shouting and groaning, jumping and pumping, uttering wordless moans and unnameable exclamations. You see, your baby and your best friend, and good people, I wish to tell you, it's hard. No, I mean it's hard, baby. It's hard because you always thought your best friend was kind of a square. You see him in there doing things to make Dr. Kinsey want to cross his legs, you know? So you get down from that stool, you make a few quick notes. Stick diagrams to indicate motion. And you knock at the door. Of course, you don't get no answer. So you knock again. You still get no answer. So you knock again. No answer. So you charge at that door with all your might and main, just at the moment that your roommate, dressed in a green and yellow polka dot cannon towel, opens up the door, and you go flying across the 100% mohair carpet, stumble into the lizard skin Barker lounger with the magic fingers, tumble over the garage turntable with the Pickering cartridge, Bogan amplifier, Jensen speakers, Revox tape recorder, Stromberg Carlson AM FM goddamn tuner. People, I mean to say, you go on by the leather-bound five-year collection of Playboy magazine featuring the entire Playboy philosophy by Hugh M. Hefner. Thank you. You go on past Siddhartha by Hermann Hesse, the trilogy of the rings by J.R.R. Tolkien, the whole Earth catalog, the complete teachings of John Wan. You go on by the prophet by Khalil Gibran with all the significant passages underlined. Every word in the book is underlined. You stumble on by the Spider-Man and Fantastic Four comic books featuring Dr. Doom. You pass by the Zap comic books with the pages stuck together. You tumble past the extra-wide rolling papers bearing the visage of a former American vice president and those suspicious-looking baggies copping one or two as you fly by. Shouldn't be a total loss. You land in a little shapeless heap right beside that great big Olympic-sized, thermally heated El Mondo Grosso water bed with the satin sheets, pink pillowcases. As you pick yourself up off the floor, you stop for a moment, you look around you, and as you look around you, for the first time in the whole affair, you start to wonder. You hear me, folks? You start to wonder. I don't mean you just kind of wonder. I mean you what? Wonder, baby. I mean you wonder how the hell they got enough money to pay for all that shit in the first place, what you wonder. Right about this time, your sweetheart noticed the gun in your hand, and she comes up to you, and she looks up at you, and she says, "Don't do anything self-destructive now." Bitch. She looks up at you, she says, Johnny, don't. Oh, no, Johnny. Oh, God, Johnny. Oh, Johnny. Oh, God, oh, Johnny.

knows your name is David. And while she's talking to you, you see a great big tear form in the left-hand corner of her right-hand eye. For the first time in your whole relationship, a genuine saltwater tear. You see that tear and it moves your heart and soul, mind and body, liver and spleen, islands of Langra, hands and medulla oblongata. Folks, I mean to say that you see that thing and it moves you. It most of all moves your hand holding the pistol, so you got a dead bead on that lousy little tear going out the left-hand corner of her right-hand eye. That's what it really moves. And just as you're about to pull the trigger, just as you're about to squeeze out her life with the action and mechanism of that revolver, just as you're about to snuff out her entire existence, just as you're about to do one thing you know you can never, ever undo, just as you're about to send her on to the great beyond hereafter from which there's no return henceforth, hitherto, whereas, why for at all, just as you're about to kill abroad, she looks up at you with those weird eyes, and she says something to you at that moment that stops you cold. I mean, she looks up at you and she says something to you at that moment that freezes your finger on a trigger, turns your knees to water and your brain to jelly, your toes to cupcakes. It's a pretty heavy thing she lays on. She looks up at you at that moment. And she says, you gotta understand, she knows she's gonna die. This girl is so close to death. She looks up at you and she says, she's so close to death, she can read the caliber, number, and brand of the bullet that's about to go through her brain. That's how cool. She looks up at you at that moment with those weird eyes. And she says, those are weird eyes, too, I want to tell you. This girl, no, listen, this world's got, this girl has weird eyes. One of them's red, the other's green. Just be going out with her, she'd be blinking at me, stop, go, go, stop, go, you know, like that. She looks up at you at that moment, and she says, I'll tell you what she says this time. She says, okay, next time I'll tell you. She looks up at you at that moment. She cocks an eye at you. You cock an eye at her. The two of you stand here cockeyed for half an hour. And she says, she says, did you ever wake up with bullfrogs on your head?

All right. David Bromberg, the Bullfrog Blues off How Late Do You Play Till. Well, the news out of Nashville this week wasn't very good. An American treasure, Dolly Parton, has passed away. I couldn't find any Dolly that fit this set list, so I found a little tribute song. Brian Walshlager, You Must Be From Nashville. Here in WRIU.

older family. She ain't never paid for nothing. It's robbed her of her soul. Well, I'd gladly switch places with her now, but

Chris Christopherson there. Chase the Feeling. Before that, Welsh Lager and You Must Be from Nashville. 926 here in the studio. The number's into the studio, 401-792-9030. Appreciate your calls, etc. Here's a plea. Here's a broken heart plea for y'all. Lefty Frisell here at WRIU.

Jimmy Reed there, Caress Me Baby. Before that, Wayne Hancock and Ride. Top of that little set, Lefty Frizzell, Always Late With Your Kisses. 9:35 on the clock here at WRIU. Get right back to it. Try to cram a few more in here. Hope you're enjoying this Friday morning. I sure am. Back to the music.

How about a little Willie John there? My Love Is. Before that, the Commander. I Took Three Bennies, and My Semi-Truck Won't Start. Todd Snyder, I Can't Complain, Poor Todd. What a way to go. Sad story there. Jimmy Reed. Bob Dylan's greatest influence, Jimmy Reed. Caress Me Baby. 9:45 on the studio clock here. Friday morning. Thanks for allowing me to be part of your morning. Hope you enjoyed it. Got a feeling a few minutes here, a couple more minutes. Gonna go to a disc. This place has perhaps the greatest country western barn dance collection of music. The phenomenal. Went in, just grabbed a disc. Of course, it's a great one. Let's get right back to the music here. Have a little Mavericks for y'all here at WRIU.

0: Is my microphone? There it is. Going back into the stacks for one more. There's so much good stuff back there. This will probably be my get out of here tune. Life at the Bottom Line. Yorma Kaukonen. Gonna hear Hesitation Blues. Hope you enjoyed your Friday morning. Thanks for allowing me to be part of it. It's been a trip. It's been fun. Be safe, be kind, be good, be gentle with each other. Till next time, over and out.
1: Barry and I were playing this, our final gig in Italy was up in the northern part, where they have the efficiency of the Germans to mix well with the spirit of the Italians. And the gig was right next to this 2,000-year-old Roman ruin, which was pretty cool. But the coolest thing was, because it was a cultural event, they hired this this friend. What's your friend's name there?
2: Beppe Gambetta.
1: Famous bluegrass guitar player. From Italy, as it would be, but... Anyway, he transcribed this next song, and it was in the program, and he got every note right, but they got the name of the song wrong. So instead of Hesitation Blues, it came out as Excitation Blues. Maybe he was thinking about a Beach Boys song, I'm not sure. We'd like to do the Excitation Blues.

0: Thank you very much. Cindy Kastaller, Barry Middlehoff, thank you so much.
1: WRIU, Kingston.

0: Thank you very much. Cindy Kastaller, Barry Minowhoff, thank you so much.
1: WRIU, Kingston.

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Well, before we broke for those legalities, we heard from George Wein, too, from the CD Wein, Women and Song and More. We heard All Too Soon and Who Cares? Before that, Nat King Cole gave us Avalon from the unforgettable Nat King Cole and Lonely One from the complete After Midnight Sessions. And now, here's a little Dave Frischberg.

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I could do like a half hour, an hour of them, and each one of them I could say, I wish I had written this one, I wish I had written that one. So this is just a handful of Frank Lesser songs I wish I had written. He's a real inspiration to me. 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I see the cool, clear eyes of a seeker of wisdom and truth. 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

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I soon learned that this was extravagant. Now I just say, I think this song is quite good. Maybe it's much too early in the game, but I thought I'd ask you just the same. What are you doing New Year's? New Year's Eve. Wonder whose arms will

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Now, the next two songs I group as two because they're two songs about the exact same premise. And if there's any more, I don't think there's a more horrible task a songwriter can face than to have to write the same song twice. And Lesser handled it beautifully. He wrote a championship world-class song with each of these, and it's the same premise. Here's the first song.

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I'm your host, Ricky J., and I play classic jazz from the 40s, 50s, 60s, and 70s. 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

0: the Bluegrass Breakdown. My name is Di Bando, sitting in for Glenn tonight. We get a 3 hours of some really great bluegrass and hillbilly music. Let's get started with something old-timey from the Holy Motor Rounders.
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2: We'd like to do an instrumental for you now. If you boys would gather around, and we'll...
3: There's

We are back. Let me adjust this mic a little bit. Talk a little bit about what we heard. Of course, we ended up with a nice bluegrass version of The Who, Baba O'Reilly. That was from David West. Goes back to 2002. At the top of the set, we heard an old-timey tune called Chitlin Cookin' Time in Cheatham County. And that was from an LP put out by the Holy Modal Rounders, titled Alleged in Their Own Time. It was on Rounder Records. 2004, back when Rounder Records was on 186 Willow Avenue in Somerville, Massachusetts, right next door to where my daughter Kaylee lives. Listening to a bit of Doc Watson.

after Chitlin' Cookin' Time and Cheatham County. By the way, we'll play another version of that song later on in the show. We'll see if we can fit it in. I've got so much to, so many records and digital music to fit in tonight. Okay, after the Holy Modal Rounders, we heard Sturgill Simpson with his great song, Turtles All the Way Down, from Cutting Grass Volume 1. It goes a few years back. Glad to, I understand Sturgill is in good voice once again. He had some health issues with his voice, but I believe he's feeling healthy once again.

After Sturgill, we heard the Punch Brothers with vocals by Chris Thiele, who'll be in Newport, I believe, a couple of weeks from now, doing rye whiskey. And that's from the Punch Brothers album, Antifogmatic. We then heard the great Billy Strings picking away on his iconic album, a song. It wasn't an album. It came out on an EP, actually. Dust in a Baggie. And after Billy Strings, we heard Stanley Brothers with Shackles and Chains. That was from the Stanley Brothers album, Riding That Midnight Train.

And after the Stanley Brothers, you might remember that song, Shackles and Chains, from Arlo Guthrie back in the mid-70s. Arlo's City of New Orleans album. Or the album that also contained the hit City of New Orleans. He had a really nice version of Shackles and Chains. That was the Stanley Brothers. After Shackles, we heard the great Tony Rice Unit, Manzanita. And then, of course, on to Pickin' on the Who with their Teenage Wasteland, Baba O'Riley.

How can you not love Doc Watson? We'll hear from more from Doc's album. When I'm gone, don't you hang crepe on Calling Dr. Watson, I believe was the title on that. Before we do, I want to go back into the hills of Appalachia, and we'll hear a traditional song. Came from Europe. Come All Ye Fair and Tender Ladies. This is by Gene Ritchie.

wonder why I choose to condemn the stuff I sell. But I've seen the hurt it's caused and the souls it's sent to hell. And it makes me wonder

You're listening to the Bluegrass Breakdown. I'm your host, Di Bando, sitting in for Glenn tonight. Hope you're enjoying the music, mostly bluegrass music. We stretch that definition when it suits us. Listen to a little of Jerry Garcia and David Grisman, Shady Grove. We'll talk a little bit about the music we heard in that last set. Began with the great Gene Ritchie singing the traditional song, Come All Ye Fair and Tender Ladies. I think it's also known, goes by the name Little Sparrow. And that one probably came from Scotland or Ireland, my guess, before it traveled into Appalachia. She went out to a tailor shop and dressed in men's clothes. She climbed on board a vessel to convey herself away. After Gene Ritchie, we heard a familiar voice, Willie Nelson. Now, from his album Bluegrass, Willie doesn't usually do a lot of traditional bluegrass stuff, but Willie can sing anything. He can sing the phone book, as was said. Willie did a song that he and Waylon made famous, Good Hearted Woman, and in love with a good time and man. So your fair and tender ladies, be careful.

0: Ace the cannonball. After Willie, we heard one of my favorite bands from the Greenwich Village era in the 1960s. That would be the Greenbrier Boys with John Harold as lead singer. He did Honky Tonk Girl. Too many parties, the wrong kind of pals.
1: She went and looked around among the dead and wounded, her darling.
0: Then we heard again stretching the bluegrass label quite a bit on this one, but I wanted to bring it in for more than one reason. This is Sally Timms with The Finer Things. I thought it fit well in our set of songs about fair and tender ladies running wild and more to be pitied. Sally Timms, a new release, happened to hear on Dan's show, the Budin Barn Dance last night, and the album, that is. Dan played a bit from it. This is from Congressman Davey, a musical. Just came out in the last week or so, I think. And we're going to hear more from that. It's interesting stuff. But so great to hear Sally. And Sally gave me at Swamp Stomp earlier in, last month anyways. Sally was on stage. I was right in front of her as we were about to close the evening. And she saw that I was parched. And she said, "Would you like my water?" What a angel, which I've always thought. But first time a performer offered me, and it was hot that night, offered me a water. Of course, that probably is saying something how bad I looked. and Sally did not look. Sally looked wonderful. She always does. The Finer Things. And after The Finer Things, we heard Nitty Gritty Dirt Band with lead singing from Will the Circle Be Unbroken, the first recording. Losing You Might Be the Best Thing Yet. So that kind of rounds out the idea, I think, starting with Fair and Tender Lady, going right to Losing You Might Be the Best Thing Yet. Somewhere in there, we also heard our friends, the Holy Modal Rounders, again with She's More to Be Pitied Than Scolded. I think it was at the top of the set. Too many parties and the wrong kind of pals. I might have already said that, but it bears repeating, folks. Too many parties, wrong kind of pals. All right, let's get a couple more songs from a hero of mine, John Hartford, before we come back at the top of the hour.

earth is free to walk. That makes me tend to leave my sleeping bag rolled up and stashed behind your couch.

0: This is a tune of John's that I've loved for years. It's pretty sad. There's probably a fair number of people that quit their jobs because of this song. This is In Tall Buildings.
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It was Gillian Welch with John Hartford's song, Tall Buildings. That was from the tribute to John Hartford, live from Mountain Stage. And that came out, I believe, in 2002. And before that, we heard the man himself, John Hartford, singing his biggest hit, Gentle on My Mind. That was from his 1967 album, Earth, Words, and Music. I'm of the opinion that there aren't any better or more beautiful lyrics, I don't think, than those in Gentle on My Mind in traditional music, folk music, bluegrass music, country music. Just brilliant. We'll play a little more from John's album. This one's picked up not too long ago, called Heading Down into the Mystery Below. And it's really, John was a steamboat captain, and it's a whole album, pretty much with a theme of riding the river, or captaining his steamboat down the river. And it's really cool. It's very typical of Hartford, very, very unique in his presentation. That was one thing we loved about him. All right, let's get back to some more of the traditional sound of bluegrass. We varied from it a bit. I like to do that. We slow things down every now and then. Gillian's version of In Tall Buildings, I think, was really beautiful. All right, we're going to go right back to the hardcore stuff. Let's hear the Osborne Brothers with Kentucky.

unique in his presentation. That was one thing we loved about him. All right, let's get back to some more of the traditional sound of bluegrass. We varied from it a bit. I like to do that. We slow things down every now and then. Gillian's version of In Tall Buildings, I think, was really beautiful. All right, we're going to go right back to the hardcore stuff. Let's hear the Osborne Brothers with Kentucky Waltz.

0: everybody to get from street. Emergency, everybody to get from street. 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Emergency, everybody to get from
1: street.
0: Нет. 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Молчи. 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Everybody to get from street. 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
2: Хорошо.
0: Еще раз. 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Everybody to get from street.
2: Браво. Поняли?
3: Да. Есть, товарищ лейтенант.
2: Пошли.
4: Emergency, everybody to get from street. That was from The Russians Are Coming. The Russians Are Coming. Bit of dialogue from one of my favorite movies. I was going to say of the 60s, but of all time. Love that movie. We heard, and I thought it was fitting, at the closing of the Russian bluegrass band, well, often called Redgrass for obvious reasons, Kukuruza. And their album Crossing Borders, which was a surprise bluegrass hit in the early mid-1990s. They did a tour here. They did some opens for Doc Watson, who we heard earlier, and Emmylou Harris, among others, played the Nashville Now TV shows and all that kind of stuff. They were very popular, and particularly because of the beautiful vocals of their lead singer. She sang up at the top of the set a song called "The Wanderer," and I was trying to look up the on Wikipedia who wrote that song because it's really pretty, and I was thinking it was probably a traditional Russian folk song that was given the bluegrass treatment, but indeed it was written by a fellow by the name, a Russian named Grigory Gladkov. And Grigory, he did a great job. If you look up who wrote The Wanderer, you'll find out it was Ernie Maresca for for Dion DiMucci. So you got to find a different way to get that kind of information. Speaking of information, the day after our shows, or my shows, normally I do the Kingston Coffee House on Tuesdays, and also the French Connection on Sunday evenings. And when I'm doing those shows or filling in as I am tonight for Glenn Lawrence, I'll always put a playlist on our website. With all the singers, performers, song titles, album titles, and years of release. 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Just go to WRIU.org and do that tomorrow. 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You've got to go to WRIU.org. 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We usually store 2 weeks of archived shows for our listeners, because we love you, listeners. We really do. Okay. I hope you like that Russian bluegrass stuff. In between Kukuruza, we heard, of course, the great Roy Acuff, who would probably very conservative politically individual. He probably didn't appreciate being stuck in between two Cucuruza songs, but that's too bad. Sorry, Roy. Roy Acuff with Tennessee Waltz, and at the top of the set, another waltz by the Osborne Brothers from their album, Broken Hearts of Bluegrass. All right, let's get back to the music. A reminder, if you want to give us a call here while the music's playing, you can do that locally at 401-792-9030. Or if you're out of state, you could be in, I was going to say Russia, but let's be more positive. Maybe you're in Kyiv, our good friends in Ukraine. And if you're listening in Ukraine, you can reach us at 1-888-303-9748, and Godspeed, of course. We're going to start the next set of music off with the Brothers Comatose from their album City Painted Gold, and it's a familiar song that was a hit for Amy Winehouse called Valerie.

Once again, we hear the lovely Sally Timms, Cowboy Sally. Sally singing a song made famous by John Anderson in 1993, I think it was. 1983, maybe. And that's Wild and Blue from the Mekons. The Curse of the Mekons. Curse of the Mekons, actually, was 1991. Let me playing some old-timey tunes, starting with Grayson and Whittier singing Rose Conley. Let's talk about what we heard in that last set. It was a pretty long one. We started out with, bring this down a little bit, Grayson and Whittier. We heard Valerie, that great song made famous by Amy Winehouse. And that was performed by the Brothers Comatose from their album City Painted Gold, 2016. And after that, we heard the Avett Brothers with the Tom T. Hall song, That's How I Got to Memphis. That was from the documentary, music documentary, called Another Day, Another Time, celebrating the music of Inside Llewellyn Davis. That was from tribute to the Coen Brothers film. And if you have a chance to pick up the DVD, the film of Another Day, Another Time, it's really wonderful. There's so many great performers on it, including the Avett Brothers. After that, we heard a band that was from, I believe, Western Canada, maybe Vancouver, and that would be the Be Good Tanyas. With lead singer Frazee Ford. I don't believe she's, the band is still together, but that was from a terrific album called Chinatown that came out in 2003. And we heard the song Reuben. And we're listening to a little bit of old-timey stuff from Grayson and Whittier. Not the law firm, but the old-timey singers. You know it's from, originates from Europe because it's about murdering, murdering a pretty young miss. And that's how those songs migrated over to Appalachia, and these songs about silver daggers and all sorts of really brutal, brutal lyrics. But great songs, nonetheless. This is the Coon Creek Gals.

Earlier in the set that we just played, we also heard In the Pines, traditional song. It's been covered by, just about everybody, every folk and country performer, and some rock and roll. I know Nirvana did a cover of that on their Unplugged MTV show. In the Pines, Bill Monroe and his Bluegrass Boys. And after that, we heard a song called Bluegrass Boy, sung by John Harrell, John being the lead singer for the Greenbrier Boys. That was from a collection album called Woodstock Mountains, More Music from Mud Acres. A great album, and picked that up, gosh, it's going on 40 years ago. Still listen to it, still plays well.

Yeah, once again, threw the dirt around her and turned around to go home. Boy, these are some dark, dark thoughts that are in these old-timey songs. That's the Coon Creek Girls. After John Harold, we heard the Blue Sky Boys, and they were singing Midnight Special, a song that's usually associated with Lead Belly. He made it popular. And then, of course, around the same time, the Weavers, before they were blacklisted, they had a chart song with Midnight Special, but it's a traditional song. We don't really know who we don't know, and it doesn't matter who was the originator. But most famous by Lead Belly. The Blue Sky Boys were from Atlanta, and they had some hits in the 30s and 40s. They went, the brothers, Bullock brothers, went into the service during the war, came back, tried to get back into the recording business. They did not like that the recording studios wanted to put electric guitars on their records. So they said, the heck with this. And they decided to go leave the music altogether. Well, thankfully, by the early 1960s, they were coerced to come back. I think it was Starday Records. They started recording again, and we heard them do a great version of Midnight Special. After that, we heard Stay All Night, a song usually associated with Bob Wilson and Texas Playboys. I think Bob was the co-writer on that with his singer Tommy Duncan. We heard that performed by the Greenbrier Boys, Stay All Night, Stay a Little Longer, love that. And then we ended the set with, again, with the Mekons, Sally Timms doing the lead singer with Wild and Blue. Okay, it's coming up to 8 o'clock. It's not coming up to 8 o'clock, it is 8 o'clock. And that's my time to remind you, you're listening to WRIU Kingston, 90.3 on the FM dial, if you recognize FM dials anymore. More likely, if you're listening to my golden voice and this great bluegrass music, you're probably streaming it. And if you are not streaming it and you have some questions on how to do that, just go to WRIU.